You're on Electroshock. I'm Francois K. And that was One Plus One with an incredible remix by deadmau5. Up next, Alex Gopher will help us take things up a level.

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Staying safe, enjoying the music, without crashing your car.

bridge at the planetarium. Yo, this place makes the Star Prize look ghetto style. We got a quadraphonic sound system. We got water-cooled music. We got

0: The Lord is my shepherd, I shall not want. 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
1: Glory be to the Father, and to the Son, and to the Holy Ghost, as it was at
0: Hail
1: Mary, full of grace, the Lord is with thee. Blessed art thou amongst women, and blessed
2: is the fruit of thy womb. Now I lay me down to sleep, I pray the Lord my soul to keep. If I
1: die before thy Lord, our Father who art in heaven, hallowed be thy name.
2: God bless
1: thy kingdom come, thy will be done, on earth as it is in heaven. Give us this day our daily bread, and forgive us our trespasses, as we forgive those who trespass against us. And lead us not into temptation, but deliver us from evil. Amen.
3: Who is God? 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
4: God is somebody.

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This was upstream, and I was commonly a loud man choking in silence. 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

You're on Electroshock. I'm Francois K. And that was One Plus One with an incredible remix by Deadmau5. Up next, Alex Gopher will help us take things up a level.

bridge of the planetarium. Yo, this place makes the Star Enterprise look ghetto style. We got a quadraphonic sound system. We got water-cooled music. We got non-stop euphoria.

0: The Lord is my shepherd, I shall not want. He maketh me to lie down and green pastures.
1: Glory be to the Father, and to the Son, and to the Holy Ghost, as it was at the
0: beginning.
1: Hail Mary, full of grace, the Lord is with thee. Blessed art thou amongst women, and blessed is
2: the fruit of thy womb. Now I lay me down to sleep. I pray the Lord my soul to keep. If I die,
1: O Father, who art in heaven, hallowed be thy name.
2: God bless
1: thy kingdom come, thy will be done, on earth as it is in heaven. Give us this day our daily bread, and forgive us our trespasses, as we forgive those who trespass against us. And lead us not into temptation, but deliver us from evil. Amen.
3: Who is God? Well, it's an invisible person, and he lives up in heaven. Up there.
4: God is somebody who rules the world. He's sort of like a spirit, I guess, up in outer space.
5: He kind of started all the plants growing, and he started people. Well, I guess he's kind of big and fat.
6: He can see us wherever we do. Whatever we do, he has such powerful eyes. He doesn't have millions, thousands, and billions. And he can still see us when we're bad.
7: He could be sitting on the table right now, but you can't see him.
8: If he was a bad man, he'd make everything bad. He wouldn't have electricity. He wouldn't make people.
9: Feeling, but I think he's a real person.
10: Well, I think that God

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I was a thin man taking chances, but I wasn't prepared to dance at angles. There were partial glimpses, but she said nothing at all. This was upstream, and I was commonly a loud man choking in silence. 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

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And I was in the middle of a provincial orchard, where the shoulderless were king.

You're on Electroshock. I'm Francois K. And that was One Plus One with an incredible remix by Deadmau5. Up next, Alex Gopher will help us take things up a level.

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stage at the planetarium. Yo, this place makes the Star Spies look ghetto style. We got a quadraphonic sound system. We got water-cooled music. We got nothing.

0: The Lord is my shepherd, I shall not want. He maketh me to lie down and green pastures.
1: Glory be to the Father, and to the Son, and to the Holy Ghost, as it was at the
0: beginning.
1: Hail Mary, full of grace, the Lord is with thee. Blessed art thou amongst women, and blessed.
2: Now I lay me down to sleep. I pray the Lord my soul to keep. If I die,
1: our Father who art in heaven, hallowed be thy name.
2: God bless
1: thy kingdom come, thy will be done, on earth as it is in heaven. Give us this day our daily bread, and forgive us our trespasses as we forgive those who trespass against us, and lead us not into temptation, but deliver us from evil. Amen.
3: Who is God?
4: Well, it's an invisible person, and he lives up in heaven. Up there.
3: God is somebody who rules the world. He's sort of like a spirit, I guess, up in outer space.
5: He kind of started all the plants growing, and he started people. Well, I guess he's kind of big and fat.
6: He can see us wherever we do. Whatever we do, he has such powerful eyes. He doesn't have millions and thousands and billions. And he can still see us when we're bad.
7: He could be sitting on the table right now, but you can't see him.
8: If he was a bad man, he'd make everything bad. He wouldn't have electricity. He wouldn't make people.
9: Well, I think that God isn't a person, but he's up in the heavens and he's watching over us right now.

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1: Loosely calling this work unnatural disaster relief. So like thinking about hurricanes hitting and going for like when FEMA comes and like the most valuable commodity is like the bag of ice. And that's like especially Miami, like where we're feeling the heat right now, and all the hurricanes usually happen in the summer where it's hotter, even hotter than right now. So
2: which seems unbelievable to me.
1: Yeah. So, I mean, just thinking of that, like making a structure that out of the things that you might be given after your house has been blown down, dreaming about it being cold when you're just sweating profusely.
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6: 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My name is Duncan McKenzie.
7: I'm Ryan Peter Miller.
8: And I'm Tom Sanford, Duncan. You may have forgotten that.
6: We are here in Miami, but also live on 105.5 FM Lumpen Radio, tailgating at the NADA Fair, NADA Miami, with the original Florida man, Justin Long. Justin, welcome to the show.
9: Thank you for having me.
8: Justin, it is hot here.
9: It is warm.
7: Is it hotter today?
8: It is hotter today. It is hot.
7: Is that your fault, Justin?
9: I brought the heat. That's what
7: you're bringing the heat.
9: I'm bringing the heat today. Yeah,
8: it's coming in hot.
9: It's 100 degrees in the shade, as they say, right?
8: Yeah, it may not be quite that, but it's got to be. It's got to be 85 in the shade.
7: Justin, as a person who once had to disambiguate myself on the internet because there were several famous Ryan Millers at the time that I was trying to show up. There was like a race car driver, a hockey keeper, and like a guitarist for the band Guster. So I pulled my middle name into to make myself a thing. You're not a Mac. You are not Justin Long. You are Justin H. Long.
9: I brought in the middle initial. Actually, kind of half inspired by a buddy who was. Lived in Chicago for a while, who went by all his initials, the JPW3, John Patrick Walsh III. But I was like, after he did it, I was like, you know, the middle initial works. I do approve of all the Justin Long movies.
7: Okay.
9: Idiocracy may be the fave.
7: Idiocracy is fantastic.
8: Yeah. I still water my plants with Gatorade.
7: Rondo has what plants crave.
9: Yeah.
7: That is an annual watch for me.
9: Nice.
7: Like I have to watch that movie once a year to kind of just like reset myself of like, yeah, the world is dumb and somebody else gets it. Were you asked to once be like, have you received any scripts, any treatments accidentally?
9: No, nothing that nice.
7: Okay.
9: But I have the like ordering food for like takeout and coming to pick it up, and they're like, all the people in the restaurant already have had a conversation that, oh, Justin Long is coming to get the food.
7: Yeah.
9: And then they're disappointed when I show up.
7: I murdered him and I showed up in his stead.
9: Exactly.
7: So tell us what you have brought to the fair, sir.
9: So my offering at the fair is a laser sailboat. That is propped up at a 45-degree angle with a, I would say, 20-foot-tall palm tree growing out of it in place of its mast.
7: And for our non-boat heads, it's not made out of lasers.
9: It's actually a fiberglass boat that has been around since the 70s. Very popular with youth
8: sailing. When I was a kid, I went to the Weekapog Yacht Club in the summer for summer camp, and we used to sail Laser 2s.
1: Oh, yeah.
8: And Beetles and Sunfish and Optimus.
1: Okay.
8: That's about as far as I go on dinghies. Not my knowledge of.
7: And today's show is brought to you by the Weekapog Summer Camp.
8: The Weekapog Yacht Club Summer Camp in Weekapog, Rhode Island.
7: Full sponsor.
6: Obviously a joke.
7: We had to clarify that. Okay, so laser boat. Is this? Did you decommission it? Did you?
1: So, I grew up sailing Opties at summer camp, and then graduated to the laser as I was a little bit of a larger kid. So before I aged out, I was sized out of the Opti, and then sailed the laser for a couple years. This was actually a spare hull that my dad acquired. And never was put into use. And then kind of around the age of 15, I decided skateboarding was cooler and punk music. And
6: as you do,
1: ran away from the yacht club scene.
8: But you may not have been right in the fullness of time. I think yacht club, yacht rock has eclipsed punk rock and coolness.
7: <Uh-oh>.
8: I'm kidding, Duncan. I'm kidding.
6: There's some great contemporary yacht rock. There's like, I don't want to get into it right now, but I do think yacht rock is worth another look.
8: It's worth several looks. You know, when I went to this summer camp, Justin, we used to play this incredibly fun game. I wonder if you ever played this. You get two kids on a sunfish, and there was like, you know, a whole lot of boats in the water, and you like the goal was to capsize other people's boats. So it was like a pirate game, and you jump off your sunfish on the other kids, and you grab the mast and pull it down. You know, it was so the kids would learn how to, you know, right their boats. But it was it's the sort of thing that couldn't happen in this is a 1980s thing, you know. The liability would not allow for this in this day and age.
1: Right. Now, I don't think we ever got to play that, but it sounds like a fun game.
7: Yeah, they lost several campers that way.
1: Yeah, right? Or hands and fingers, I think.
7: Yeah.
1: Yeah.
8: Yeah. And this was like an organized thing. Like the counselors arranged this.
1: Right. Never on boats. I quickly switched out of skateboarding for BMX, and we do a game called Foot Down, where it's similar, where you have a bunch of guys pedaling around and you can't put your feet down, and you try to crash into the other guy to make them do the same thing. Also losing fingers and
8: a lot of skin knees
1: and spraining ankles. Yeah.
7: So this boat that you brought, is this its first iteration? Have you shown this piece before? Is this being unveiled here?
1: No, it was shown before. So this summer, with a local Miami gallery, Baker Hall, we did like a summer long showing. So from like June to October, in their backyard sculpture garden.
7: And what is the conceit of the sculpture? Is it a formal exploration, or are there language clues here that we can read it?
1: Yeah, so the title of the piece is SOS, which is a sort of maritime call for help. And that's what I wanted.
7: What does it stand for?
8: So save our souls.
1: Right? So that's a funny thing. So it actually doesn't stand for anything. So okay. The history goes, it was created by Germans in the 30s, and it was a way to remember the Morse code or SOS. So like just so happened that like it's like three dots, three dashes, three dots, and yeah, three dots is S, three dashes is O. So it's just how you remember the order of like where we need it. So you're not doing three dashes and then three dot, you know.
7: Okay.
1: Kind of, it's keeping it in order. And then people have then created what they call backronyms for it. So like make up any set of words you want that go with the three letters, the SOS.
7: I don't know I haven't heard the phrase backronyms before, but I'm going to get that as a tramp stamp.
1: Yeah, that's a good one. Yeah.
6: Put it backwards so you can look at yourself in the mirror and it reads right. I also thought it was save our souls.
1: Yeah, and I think it through World War II, it was like a lot of save our ship and like some of that propaganda stuff. And I've been having fun on Instagram doing a lot of hashtag making up new ones. So I also have inside the booth a small little sculptural offering that is like the floaty keychain that are popular with boaters. But mine are cast in lead. So my backronym is sadistically offered sacrifice. So you're like on purpose throwing your house keys into the deep and enjoying the consequences.
7: I don't think those would sell well at an actual yacht club, but well, probably here.
8: You know, if you want to, like, you know, kind of troll your friend, prank your friend,
1: sure.
8: You know?
1: Yeah. Yeah, each one weighs 2.5 pounds.
7: Okay.
6: Wow.
1: It'll pull your pants down also, yeah, if you put your keys on, yeah, it.
7: Just like my best friends.
6: It was one time. It was one time.
7: Yeah, but it was one time in front of the entire art fair, Duncan. What the hell?
8: Well, you asked if this was formalism, but you know, look at the man. This is identity art here. Am I right?
1: A little bit. Yeah. I mean, I dress the part as like the encyclopedia definition of a Miami person, I think.
8: Yes. This is about the boating lifestyle.
1: Clashing prints and either barefoot or in flip flops always.
7: Well, how much is that a persona that you're intentionally kind of playing into versus like which came first, the kind of being of Miami and kind of thinking about the language of these, you know, boats and what was the name of the boat float key? Is that the name?
1: I don't know what they're actually called besides a floaty keychain, but mine's also, yeah, it's also titled, yeah,
7: the people who invented those did not do a great job of floaty keychain.
1: I think, yeah, they didn't get the croquis.
7: Like, right, exactly.
1: Yeah, branding outright. Yeah, I didn't realize that Miami was such an anomaly until I went to grad school in Los Angeles and would, like, introduce myself and say, hey, I'm from Miami. And, like, people aren't from Miami. Like, that's just a weird paradise vacation destination, like, sure, on a postcard. And it really influenced my art and, like, started sort of making things about like that idea of whatever people think Miami is instead, yep, of, yeah, being here.
7: Yeah, that was similar to me. I'm from Indiana, but grew up most of my life in Georgia. And it wasn't until I left Georgia to go to graduate school that I realized like how much my work was informed by living in the South. And, you know, in some ways it pushed me, unlike what you're saying, it kind of pushed me away. It's like I wanted to expand my language. I was like happy with that language, visual language that I developed. But then all of a sudden I realized like, well, I don't know that my identity is Georgia. I just was influenced by that thing. But you returned back to Miami post-graduate school.
1: I did, yeah. L.A. scared me. There was, I felt way too many rules coming from this like lawless place that Miami is and being a semi-pirate here. So I was racking up tickets for making illegal U-turns and having cracks in my windshield and just stuff like that. So I was like, I'm going to be in jail soon if I stay out here. And also, I need the humidity. Like, I only want it hotter and wetter than Miami. So L.A. was not the place.
7: You for take me. Some of mine right now. Can I give that to you somehow?
1: Yes. And then, yeah, so kind of continued making art about sailboats and then realized like I hadn't really sailed since I was 15 and was kind of being a little bit of a poser. So then it got me to buy a sailboat, start racing again. And that became like a performance project, also giving my boat a little bit of a racy name to kind of stir up the politics at the yacht clubs.
7: Can we say it on air?
1: Yeah, it's not too bad. It's so the, his first name was Not Gay, but K-N-O-T.
6: Oh, Not Gay sounds like a delightful evening. Like, let's tie ourselves up.
1: Yeah, right. And yeah, the boat was painted like a teal blue with a hot pink boot stripe.
7: I'm queer for rope.
1: Queer, yeah. Right.
8: So we noticed on an earlier iteration of the boat, an earlier installation, you were flying like a sad face flag, which you've decided to move away from this one. We were wondering if there was a reason for that.
1: Yeah. You missed the flag?
6: We do.
1: Yeah. I do too. The flag was cool. But like you kind of touched on like being more of like a formal offering. I felt like this piece was hard to put together because like it was conceptualized first and not actually completed until it was like installed at the gallery, and then having already written out a full statement, like talking about the flag and stuff like that, I felt like I couldn't pull the flag when I first installed it with already having like the press release gone out and things like that. But I felt like it didn't really need it. It was cool. The flag was actually, it's an SOS flag that they sell, which has like a dot and a dash on it on an orange background. Kind of a, and then I spray painted a frowny face, turning it into that. But all my work has like a comical edge sometimes. And well, I don't know. I felt like it may have been a little stronger without it.
10: Oh, okay.
1: And I also didn't take very good care of the flag. So in the 2 months that we took the piece down, it was living in a puddle. Crumpled up.
8: Just for the benefit of your gallerist, the gallery that it was installed at was at Amanda Baker Hall's gallery.
10: Correct.
8: You're in Miami?
1: Yes.
10: Yeah.
8: And I met Amanda at the Spring Break Art Fair. I don't know if it was 2 or 3 years ago. She seems like a lovely lady. How long have you been working with Amanda?
1: So
8: at the Baker Hall Gallery.
1: Yeah, Baker Hall. So this summer was our first showing as far as Baker Hall. I worked with her previously at her club gallery. In a show that was all works on paper with a couple prints that were fun, also nautically driven. I make work with the code signal flags that were used on boats. So they developed this alphabet before radios were in use. So I make these compositions that look like old geometric abstraction pieces, but they actually then say stuff in the code signal flags.
8: What kind of stuff do they say?
1: Mostly
8: on air.
7: Are code signal flags the same as semaphore or no?
1: They're a little different. So the semaphore, like what they use on like aircraft carriers, also kind of have meanings of how they hold their arms. But the code signal flags, actually, there's like a full alphabet of like English and then number. So 26 flags for letters and then 10 numbers. Yeah, so they're like hip-hop lyrics. One of them is like Rich as F, kind of from a 2 Chainz song. And I have another one that says Thug Life. Uh-huh. But been yeah, there you go.
8: Hell yeah.
7: I like the idea of like the flags across a stomach saying Thug Life.
1: Yeah. Mm-hmm.
7: Are you getting that?
1: Maybe.
7: Okay.
1: Yeah. I've memorized the flags pretty well, and I was working with a fellow just last week at Design Miami, and he had a nice tattoo down his whole arm that was these code signal flags. And he was being really coy of like not saying what it was about. So then I kind of blew his mind by like deciphering
7: it. You read it?
1: Yeah.
7: And it was great. Like,
1: yeah. So it was a cool one. It was kind of an ACAB tattoo in the flags.
7: Yeah.
1: But so kind of like mixing punk and yacht club culture.
7: That's hilarious.
1: Together. Yeah.
7: I wish I had been there for that reveal. I like the idea of somebody being like, what the hell? You can read this thing that I basically, you know, invented myself. So I wanted to go back to the frowny face flag, because I don't think that I would have, being a non-boat human, I definitely wouldn't have known what was happening in that flag without assistance.
1: Right. There.
7: Is that maybe also part of like that, or how much is it important that you're pulling people into this kind of language? Because I'm a total square in terms of I did not go to the yacht club summer club,
1: right?
7: With Tom.
1: Which happens
7: I
1: often.
7: Wasn't invited, actually.
1: Yeah, it's a stuffy.
7: We'll deal with that off air. Yeah. But I'm angry.
1: Right, you're still waiting for your invite.
7: Yeah,
1: yeah. No, it happens often. I feel like the sailing culture is small, and the people that actually can decipher the things are few. So when I do get someone that does understand it, it's a treat.
7: Okay.
1: But I don't think it matters, but I like to share it, and I like to sort of try to open people's eyes to this culture and history and things like that. And a lot of my work deals with that, of mixing this like contemporary issues with old nautical histories and stuff like that.
6: But I also thought, like, it brings the punchline home a little bit, right? Like, so looking at it, as part of your oeuvre, they're often comedic, right? And as a kind of formal intervention, the like the boat slammed into the ground at an angle and then the tree growing out of it. It's kind of elegant and sort of sad and kind of post-apocalyptic, but the flag made it be like, oh, like, yeah, that was a bad day. The day you beached the boat like that.
9: Yeah. I agree. I mean, I think it was good in both ways, but I was trying to, I don't know, snob it up a little bit, maybe.
6: And maybe it's the right move, right? Like I'm not questioning that. It felt so like I thought it was funny, but not in a kind of like it's okay to laugh out loud funny. Like, oh, what a kind of clever couple of moves. But the flag becomes permission to be like, oh, I can lean into this being funny.
9: Right. Yeah, that's I felt that also, and I was trying to maybe open up the dialogue a little bit more instead of focusing just into the...
6: Yeah. No, and I think
9: yeah,
6: that's probably the right move, right? You give an expansive, mysterious read.
9: Yeah, because I think the SOS kind of thing is still there, right? It looks like you're stuck. You're making do. You've eaten all the coconuts.
8: Like, so, would you object if I thought of you as the Rodney Dangerfield of art?
9: Not at all. I mean, I got that a lot. I went to CalArts for grad school, and they were just like many, many times in critique. They're just like, should you just do comedy and drop out?
7: I have two questions. One is about comedy. That's the longer question. The first one, though, is there with so few signifiers in a piece like this, right? And I think that maybe that was what was being lamented in the loss of the flag, is that there's kind of only, like, in a great way, only like three things happening here. You got the boat, which is capsized. You got a tree coming out of it.
8: Wrong use the lingo. Capsized is upside down.
7: Thank you.
9: Yeah. So maybe in the process.
7: Maybe
9: of
7: if I got invited to yacht summer camp.
8: Okay, this summer.
7: Okay, so it's grounded. What would be?
9: Yeah,
7: the lingo?
9: It could be grounded, or it may be in the process of sinking.
7: Okay.
9: Yeah.
7: And then the tree coming out. So now without the flag, it's really kind of in a way two major things happening. And that tree is not growing out in the kind of angle you would expect if this had been happening over a longer period of time, right? So even with these like really two small like acts, now there is a story that starts to be able to kind of be unraveled.
9: Yes.
7: That this boat, the tree was in the boat, possibly, likely before the boat started going. There has to be a better word than grounded. Like the what's the back part of the boat?
9: So the stern?
7: The stern.
9: Yeah.
7: Stern up.
9: Stern up. Yeah.
7: Bow down. That's the way I like to frown.
9: So there is actually an act. When you say that the normal capsize is flipping over sideways, but you can flip over front ways, which they call a pitch pole.
7: Pitch pole.
9: Yeah. All right. So another...
7: Did Tom know
9: sailing
7: that?
9: Term?
8: I didn't. I'm not a real sailor like this guy.
9: But yes. My original idea was like, yeah, if we're kind of combining this act, the boat sinking, you're stuck on a deserted island. This tree is like your maybe your home base where you're putting up your flag to hopefully someone comes and gets you, or now not. But yeah, does it kind of complete the look of here's a boat with its mast up, and now yeah, it is this amalgamation of all these things, right? And maybe you lost your mast, and now you've grown a tree and spent 20 years on this island, and like now you're gonna try to sail off with this makeshift craft,
7: right?
9: Thing,
7: yeah.
9: So like leaving it very sort of open, but like allowing the viewer to complete their own fantasy story there.
7: Right. So I would just say that then there's an intentional third act of like ambiguity in this story that's being told with these two basic pieces that is fun to play with as an audience member. Like you get to kind of, you know, you've left in very intentionally. I mean, obviously in a postmodern space, we're going to throw whatever reads at a thing that we want, but this feels very invited by you.
1: yeah, I'm trying to set the scene and letting you complete it, I guess. And I don't know, this isn't the first boat work I've made, and I'm enjoying exploring the different ways of like being able to use it as a ready-made and try to pull in those histories of like, did people go to summer camp? Did they ever have a laser, or were they scared and, I don't know, never touched the water kind of thing? So all that personal baggage that comes along with sailboats and that sailing culture.
7: So now my question about comedy is, were those things being furled at you in graduate school at CalArts? Like, should you leave and go do comedy? I mean, I think some artists have a fraught relationship with humor being part of the language of creativity there, because it undermines this kind of self-serious, like the thing that we're constantly trying to do, which is to say, like, hey, this thing that we make has value. And then when there's a joke tossed in with it, there's even more kind of dubious, like audiences are trying to figure out where's the sincerity necessarily. In
1: right.
7: That.
1: So, right.
7: Oh,
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0: we're back. This is Bad at Sports on Lumpin' Radio with Justin Long, the original Florida man. And Ryan was just asking about humor.
1: I said, tell me a joke, Justin.
2: Oh.
0: I don't know. That was not his question.
1: Oh, I forgot my question.
2: Oh, yeah.
1: So, like, where did humor show up in the work, and how was it? How was it fostered or not fostered as you were kind of like using it as one of your?
2: Well, while at CalArts, I started making paintings. So I had this funny kind of interlude between undergrad and graduate school where I broke my leg on my BMX bike and was stuck at home.
1: Was this during a game of Foot Down?
2: No, it wasn't. But it could have been. So I was stuck, and I still had painting supplies from like being late to the game in undergrad and taking all my like foundation courses my last semester, pretty much.
1: You did it right.
2: Yeah, exactly. So I started making these like ignorant observation paintings, as I called them. So one being a large woman in a bikini with kind of like an x-ray shot of her skeleton inside this like transparent silhouette. And the piece was titled Big Boned with a question mark. So that kind of started this conversation at also coming from Miami where like political correctness wasn't very important or wasn't that apparent. And then going to
3: LA. We know, we saw the painting with the guy with the airplane in his mouth.
2: Oh yeah. That was one of them also. So that was, yeah. Again, I think titled Gays Love Airplanes. completely politically incorrect and probably should be canceled many times over for these paintings. But in 2005, that's what I was making. And so, yeah, that's what was starting this conversation with, like, do you... And also coming from... My BFA is from the local state university here in Miami, Florida International University, which kind of a cool art program, but very much like you're left on your own. And if you're making anything, they're very happy. And so I think that helped also applying to CalArts for like, what is Florida International University, where everyone else is coming from SAIC and MICA and like real art programs. So, I don't know. I've kind of lost my train of thought, but
1: so it sounds like humor was. I mean, was that before the paintings? Though was humor already showing up in the work prior to that?
2: It was. I started primarily as a video artist, and also using like my BMX buddies as actors, and everything was comical. Like making stuff like us running up the steps of the football arena here, doing like a Rocky spoof, things like that, and just growing up as watching Comedy Central all through the 90s and being hugely influenced by Kids in the Hall and old Saturday Night Live episodes and stuff like that. Like that, I don't know, that was just my language.
1: I mean, Duncan and I are both punkers, and I think I would say that both of us also seek to put humor in our work in various ways, you know, to kind of, I don't know, for me, it is an intentional self-deflating of that idea of art being important with a capital I. And I also wonder if it's like a product of like it's been, how long has Simpsons been on there? Like 75 years now. So I can't remember the last time I watched a Simpsons episode, but I cannot get out of my mind that Homer Palooza episode where there's like two Gen X kids in the field kind of listening to or watching Homer get shot in the belly with a cannonball, and one of them says like, oh, this is really cool, and the other one's like, I can't tell if you're being sarcastic, and the other one's like, yeah, I can't tell either. And you know, that space of, and I think there was an article written about like Nicole Eisenman's work about this kind of the sincerity and irony kind of running parallel. And I don't know. I think Gen X had this like comedy, like being biting, being you know, cutting was also a very sincere thing. Like that there is some expression of truth in being kind of snide and snarky a little bit.
2: Yeah.
1: Can you just say yes or no?
2: Yes. No, I agree. I totally agree.
1: I demand a single word answer.
3: We do multiple choice answers only. Bad at sports.
1: It's great radio.
2: You're just reminding me of this Nicole Eisenman piece that was at the Whitney, where the sculpture and it had a bumper sticker that said like how's my sculpture, and it was like 1-800 eat. So I mean, I always appreciate those things when they're there, and you're like, yeah, you're bringing it down to sort of maybe a real level and not holding it up into this whatever crystal palace of art royalty,
1: an ice palace, if you will.
2: Yes.
1: Yeah. So I was looking on you're still maintaining a Tumblr page.
2: You know, I am.
1: Yeah.
2: Congratulations.
0: Thanks for bringing it back.
1: Yeah.
2: I tried to never leave it.
1: Yeah.
2: Because it's this loophole I found with like, not really paying for web hosting.
1: Sure.
2: So you can assign your own personal web address and just keep putting whatever you want on the Tumblr page, and
1: I love that.
2: It stays, and it doesn't cost you a dime. Besides the, you know, the annual like keeping your name website or whatever, the domain fee.
1: Right.
2: But yeah, zero web hosting costs.
1: That is pretty great.
2: Yeah.
1: I want to talk about some of the pieces that I saw on there. And I also, this, you know, if we want to do comedy and art, like I always wanted a Tumblr page that was just of children tumbling, like just like little gifs of them, you know. So it's a Tumblr. So if there's anything you can do with that,
3: or just rip pratfalls on a Tumblr page.
1: So there was a stills of a performance that was somebody making chocolate milk in their mouth.
2: Yeah. This is also I had fun. I put a bunch of old like pieces from the CalArts days up on my website, and
1: what I was most struck by before you get into it is the number of people that showed up for this thing to watch it.
2: Yeah.
1: I was like,
2: there was a crowd of probably 50, 60 people.
1: It was shocking to me that people were going to stick around and watch what looked like a scene from Stand By Me, you know, at the state fair of everybody throwing up. Pie.
2: The piece in question, I think it was just titled You Are the Best. So I was interested at the time of that idea of like being the best at something in the world, and if you're the best at like maybe the worst thing possible, does that still put you on the same level as like say the fastest man or something like that? So I came up with this idea of like we would drink a bottle of chocolate syrup and then chase it with a gallon of milk and then vomit a glass of chocolate milk, and whoever could fill this glass first was the best or the winner. And I made this whole inspirational soundtrack all from Karate Kid and Rocky movies.
1: You're the best.
2: Yeah.
1: Around. Joe Esposito.
2: Yeah.
1: Friend of the show, by the way.
2: Oh, nice.
1: Never been on, never met him, but we like him.
2: Nice. I was taking this class at the time. I'm forgetting the teacher's name, but she was like visiting from Vienna and taught this whole performance art class kind of excluding the Viennese actionists from this like history of performance from Austria and Europe. So I thought it was kind of fun to maybe do a semi-actionist piece for like my final project. And kind of the last days of the semester, I invited...
1: Yeah, I think it would have to be at the end of the semester.
2: Yeah, so I had three guys line up with me, and we did it, and this is the same classroom where Michael Asher was teaching post-studio critique, like very famous. All the like the visiting artist lectures happen at CalArts in this room. So I defiled it with chocolate milk vomit.
1: You had tarpaulin down on the ground,
2: yes,
1: to preserve the space.
2: And the piece ended with one fellow winning and another of the contestants not being able to throw up. So this is a fellow Chicagoan. I guess he lives there now. He's like a Milwaukee guy, Nate Young. He, you know,
0: Nate Young.
2: Yeah. So Nae Young, he said he hadn't thrown up in like 20 years and then put himself in this like painful position of having a stomach full of chocolate syrup and whole milk. And then we drove around town looking for Epicac to make him throw up. And then that doesn't exist in California anymore from the bulimic people. So they only would give us, they were like, if you're poisoned, we can give you charcoal tablets. But I was like, that's not going to help the problem that we have right now.
3: I thought it wasn't possible to drink a gallon of milk and not vomit. Like,
4: he made about 3/4 of the way through.
3: Well, so maybe he needed more milk.
4: Maybe.
1: I did do that competition in high school.
2: The milk challenge. Yeah.
1: It's not a pretty thing.
2: No.
1: No.
2: Not at all.
1: Yeah. It wants to come back out as milk no matter what.
2: Right.
1: Yeah.
2: It's kind of soothing because it usually comes back out cold and it like kind of neutralizes the stomach acid, so it's none of that burning.
1: Sure. It's the best way to
2: the best possible vomit
4: you can have.
1: There was a photo of receiving "You're the best"
2: trophy
1: prize. And there was something beautifully grand about that photo shoot from that event. So I thank you for indulging me in talking about that.
2: You're welcome.
1: So the language of the work that you're working with currently is in boat culture, but where is the starting point for the ideas? Is it coming from a lived experience and like it's noticing a thing that you hadn't noticed before and now needing to find a way to kind of show the rest of us to help us understand, you know, this kind of quirky position that this thing holds in the specific culture, or are you just have a long running notebook of like need to talk about all of these things?
2: Yeah, a little bit of both. I do a lot of research and like I participate in sailboat races currently. And
1: are you the best?
2: I'm okay. I mean, I do have not gay engraved on a perpetual trophy at the Key Biscayne Yacht Club here. So, so there's some high points, but I'm constantly researching and reading and finding new stuff. And when I find a new term through like naval architecture or something like that, that I think is cool, it sort of inspires a new line of things.
1: What do you think about our pattern on our?
2: Oh yeah, that's the old razzle dazzle.
1: Yeah,
2: yeah.
1: Of course you know.
2: Yeah,
1: tell us about razzle dazzle.
2: So that was it's like a black and white stripe kind of pattern that the Navy used to disguise their boats, so you couldn't tell which way they were and where parts of their boats were.
1: Did it work?
2: I think so, a little bit. Kept them floating.
5: Not well enough that we still do it.
2: Yeah, exactly. Right. I guess like, yeah, the new stealth stuff took over, but visual stealth, sort of.
1: Now it's just trompe l'oeil ocean scenes that they paint on the side. Just like beautiful murals.
2: Alex Israel sort of.
1: They tried Turner, William H. Turner, they tried for a while to just paint his scenes on the side of the boat, but too atmospheric, like not, didn't work.
2: Yeah.
5: Yeah, so the razzle dazzle, the idea behind razzle dazzle camo was that you would paint something that, and they all look like geometric abstraction or something, and that would be so visually anomalous to your enemy that they wouldn't realize it was a boat. They would be like, what is that? But that, like,
3: is that a geometric abstraction, abstract painting?
1: guys, there's a painting on the water. Let's just look at it instead of shooting it.
5: Yeah. And what? So.

0: conversation. That's my job. Okay. It's just to derail it. I'm the cooler, the conversation cooler.
1: The conversation cooler. Yeah. And we have a physical cooler.
2: Oh,
0: what you were talking about.
1: You could have any number of things in there. You could have sodas in there. You could have waters in there. You could have other things too. But you are the first guest that I've run into at Bad at Sports that came with his own cooler.
2: Yes.
1: And we saw a wonderful sculpture, a floating igloo made out of coolers.
2: Yes.
3: In a backyard pool.
2: In a backyard pool, yeah. Yeah, I was making some work out of styrofoam coolers a few years ago. I was looking for a material or an object that I could do some like rebel casting, like go to a beach and mix some pour concrete using seawater and beach sand. I kind of stumbled. I was like, well, this styrofoam cooler is kind of great. And then around that same time, the city of Miami Beach banned all styrofoam products from their beaches and parks.
1: But they didn't ban casting on the beach.
2: No. So that evolved into the first ones were a Brancusi-esque endless column made out of styrofoam coolers. And I've gotten the opportunity to show that around a few times. Most recently at the CAC in New Orleans a few years ago. And they're cool. The tallest one I made was 25 foot tall. And then that sort of spurred the idea of this igloo. And I was also looking at some like Mario Murs igloo pieces. And I was like, this is great. So a couple zip ties and 40 coolers later. And I had this structure where it felt like we were loosely calling this work unnatural disaster relief. So like thinking about hurricanes hitting and going for like when FEMA comes and like the most valuable commodity is like the bag of ice. And that's like, especially in Miami, like where we're feeling the heat right now and all the hurricanes usually happen in the summer where it's hotter, even hotter than right now. So
0: which seems unbelievable to me.
2: Yeah. So, I mean, just thinking of that, like making a structure that out of the things that you might be given after your house has been blown down, dreaming about it being cold when you're just sweating profusely.
1: So it's almost like a mirage.
2: Yeah.
3: I was also thinking about one of your other nautical themes pieces that is similar to this one in that it is a boat upside down that's kind of fronting as though it's a like a big tent or a big umbrella over something. But it does that thing that boats do where that you're like, that looks ungodly heavy. How will it float?
2: Right.
3: And it kind of proposes itself as this tent over like an astroturf thing on a post, and it sort of begs you to sit under it and maybe get squashed.
2: Yes. And I currently have that piece installed at a bar/restaurant next to a marina here in Miami. And that was a fun one because that actually came from one of these naval architecture terms that struck my interest that's called the angle of vanishing stability. And it's something that when they take a boat and they pull it over to its side until it gets to this point where it flips completely over. But there's this one point where like that's the absolute end of being stable.
0: That's what we do with when you drink just enough fluid out of a can
2: right.
0: So you can balance it on the edge, right?
2: Yeah.
0: You know, time to drink too much.
2: So my current boat is named Espinaca, which is Spanish for spinach. And it has a little bit of a Popeye theme going on. But in Miami, we have a lot of these like Spanglish terms. And it's really fun looking at Craigslist or like Facebook Marketplace ads and seeing how things are spelled out phonetically in English. So when you're racing a sailboat, when you go downwind, there's this big sail called a spinnaker. Yep. So I always figured that the spinnaker in Spanglish would be also an espinaca. And I just like this, I don't know, that sort of reference of like Popeye getting his strength from the spinach. And
3: did you at any point consider seriously, comma, extra not gay?
2: I did not, but I mean, there's always renaming boats is pretty fun. So there's always a chance. Or the next one could be, we could bring it.

0: back.
1: I one of the things that I was thinking about with the like the ignorant drawings is how the jokes kind of double land at this point. Like the joke lands, and then you're like, "Ooh, that is, I really should not be engaging this at all." And then you then like, well, at least if you're me, you then think like, "Well, that's funny too." Like it's funny that I'm worried about engaging this joke that's funny, but it's like it's funny in a way that I know it's not supposed to be, and it's really not supposed to be anymore.
2: So you have a Tumblr, which is this kind of like anachronistic platform. The rationale for why is wonderful though, but like, are you engaging with digital platform too? Like, is there a space there, or is all of the work happening as tangible physical things?
3: More as physical things these days.
2: Okay.
3: Like the Tumblr is more as like an archive, like things that have already happened end up on there. Otherwise, like Instagram account with a kind of similar, trying to keep it mostly as art, but
2: sure,
3: some personal flows in. But yeah, otherwise, yeah, that's about everything else. Is I'm enjoying, I don't know, analog physical art making.
2: I'm asking because there just seems to be like, there's a speed, obviously, to, I mean, you're that the not gay, I mean, there seems to be a need for a decent amount of engineering for that work, as well as this work that's here with us.
3: Yeah.
2: And so there's, you know, like, interesting that, I don't know, the speed at which some of the things are being delivered, like the name of the boat is like it's an immediate thing, but then the construction of the objects is like a, you know, a patient thing to make sure that we're not reaching that kind of tipping point.
3: Right.
2: What was the
3: angle of vanishing stability.
2: Oh, it's a good term.
3: Yeah.
2: So I guess that was why I was asking, like, you know, what are the things that you are everything kind of in more of this slow crafting space, or are you, I guess I thought that, you know, like a digital platform would give you some opportunity to move through ideas faster. Or do you prefer the kind of the labor slower part of the physical construction?
3: I do enjoy the labor, and I have a very slow studio practice at the moment of hand carving wooden mermaid figurines, and this goes back to like the nautical history of men, or you know, people taking long trips on boats and needing to pass the time. But also they became masturbatory aids. So these are all very well endowed figurines, and they've leaned more towards like the prehistoric Venus figures from Northern Europe. But I don't know. I do enjoy it. I've gotten into this hands-on thing. And like you said, like the angle of vanishability, it's a crazy feat. It has a single pole that holds it up. And the boat weighs 800 pounds that it's holding. So, and that was made as a very temporary public work with the city of Miami Beach. They do a program called No Vacancy, where they pair artists with hotels. So that was in like the front lawn of a hotel on Miami Beach back in 2023 during Art Week.
2: But you're saying it also lives permanently now at this.
3: It does. It lives permanently at a place called Gramps Getaway, over on Virginia Key, which is very fun, outdoorsy, very Miami.
4: Do you eat free at Gramps?
3: But sometimes, yeah. I still haven't worked out my free conch fritter card, but I'm working on it. Maybe this podcast will help.
2: This is it.
4: So guys, where are we having lunch?
3: Yeah, it's on. Just tell them it's on me over there.
2: So what is there a exhibition then for these mermaids of Willendorf?
3: I'm still selling them. I've got a good collection of probably 20 to 30 at the moment.
2: Okay.
3: And I've also been experimenting with this copper electroforming. So I grow these copper things on them that look like organic undersea growths of barnacles and coral. To kind of push this like false history that they may be thousands of years old, or they were made this year.
2: Is that the same thing that what's his name did for the underwater?
3: Those things are just cast in bronze. Those okay. those Damien Hirst
2: yeah.
3: ones. But yeah, I get that often where when I'm trying to sort of talk to people about this like false history of found things, and they, I mean, it was popular. The mockumentary was pretty disappointing, but I don't know. I
2: there's diminishing returns there.
3: Yeah.
1: I did. That was one I really wish had been better.
3: Yeah. I was in Venice when they had the show there, and I just peeked in the doorway and wouldn't pay them the 20 euros to go in and see the whole thing. But yeah.
2: So there's not an exhibition of the mermaids. Then there are things that you're just selling as like a collectible object.
3: I mean, like I'm sort of compiling them to make a new okay. solo show.
2: Okay.
3: And so it's kind of like this whatever more recent body of work that still shopping around to galleries and, okay. and such. But yeah, hopefully soon they'll be seen.
1: Justin, if we're looking for your work on the Tumblr, what's the address?
3: It is justinhlong.com.
1: Perfect. Justin, thank you for sharing a little bit about Florida and nautical history with us.
3: You're very welcome.
4: Aye, aye, Cap'n.
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2: And since he won't do it himself, let's thank Duncan McKenzie.

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2: If being nosy is wrong, honestly, I'm just going to be wrong. 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